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Hello, comrades, and welcome to the show. Coming to you from the ballroom, this is There Goes That Song Again. 90 minutes of music of the 1920s, 30s, and 40s. My name's Gregory Bashara. I'll be with you for the next hour and a half, sharing

we begin today in 1935 from August 2nd of that year with three numbers, starting with Putney Dandridge in the orchestra with I'm in the Mood for Love.

trouble, double trouble. What a business, when one is such a headache, I have to be in love with two. If I choose one, then I lose one. Such a business, I really shouldn't suffer. My heart is big enough for two. I can talk with them, I can walk with them, even spoon with them. But I can't go on a honeymoon with them, and that's my trouble, double trouble. I don't know what to do. I'm as crazy as a cuckoo.

Red McKenzie and his Rhythm Kings with Double Trouble, recorded on August 2nd, 1935. Before that, another couple of tunes from August 2nd, 1935. Sugar Blues with Thomas Waller and his Rhythm. And we started off with I'm in the Mood for Love, Putney Dandridge and his orchestra. Henry Allen was playing trumpet on that, Teddy Wilson on piano, John Kirby on bass. Pretty good lineup for Putney Dandridge. 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If you have comments or, requests even, something like that, the phone number here is 242-5002, and the email address is zazu@sastel.net, Z-A-Z-U at sastel.net. Our first birthday today is cornet and trumpet player Andy Seacrest, who was born August 2nd, 1907. He died in August of 1931. Where am I getting these? August 31st, 1977. Have I got like late onset dyslexia here or something? Let me see. He was kind of maligned for being a Bix Beiderbecke copier because he filled in like after Bix left the Wolverines, I think it was, or... One of the bands there. Yeah, I think it was the Wolverines or no, John Golcat. He took over Bix's chair there and played lead cornet. But whatever the case, we've got Andy Seacrest playing trumpet with Ben Pollock and his orchestra from April 18th, 1938, and After You've Gone.

That's the T-Town Blues with Ernie Fields and his orchestra. Melvin Moore was the singer on that. That was recorded August 2nd, 1939. Before that, from August 2nd, 1938, we heard Cootie Williams and his Rug Cutters and Chase and Chippies. That was basically the Duke Ellington Orchestra under a different name. And we began that set with After You've Gone, Ben Pollock and his orchestra from April 18th, 1938. Paula Gale was doing the singing on that, and you heard Andy Secrest playing a really nice trumpet solo right after Miss Gale was singing, and it didn't sound anything like Bix. It maybe leaned more towards Louis Armstrong, but Andy Secrest was born August 2nd, 1907, died in August of 1977, and our next birthday is chanteuse Helen Morgan, noted as a torch singer, born August 2nd, 1900. And she croaked in 1941, cirrhosis of the liver. Essentially drank herself to death. Let me see. We've got her here from June 1927 with something that you wouldn't think would, well, maybe it would drive you to drink. I don't know. This is You Remind Me of a Naughty Springtime Cuckoo.

0: That was I Ain't Got Nobody. Doesn't sound like the one I know, their usual version. That was the University Six from August 2nd, 1926. Adrian Rollini playing bass sax and the Goofus on that one. Before that, from August 2nd, 1926 as well, the Darktown Shuffle with the Seattle Harmony Kings. And we began with You Remind Me of a Naughty Springtime Cuckoo. Helen Morgan from June 1927, and she was born August 2nd, 1900 and died in October of 1941. And it's time for the commercials.
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0: Yeah, that digital archive is, well, as you might guess, it's pretty useful. I know there was one time I was trying to figure out what song Jillian was playing on Monday, Green Eggs and Ham, and I had to go back and find it. Jillian, she talks a lot. She gives you a lot of information, and sometimes if you're not paying attention, you miss the name of the song. And another time, I downloaded something where Dr. Deirdre was in Gaza with an interview with Manuela, who hosts Fire on Monday nights, and a bomb went off just outside her window during the interview on the phone. That was so I have that filed away. So the archive is great. Let me see, what are we doing now? We're out of birthdays, so let's just go straight to we're not out of birthdays, we've got another one. Natty Dominique, who was born August 2nd, 1896. He died in August of 1982. Cornet player. He played a lot of the early jazz outfits. He played with them, but we've got him here with Johnny Dodds from August 1927. This is the Weary Way Blues.

Okay, that was the Duke Ellington Orchestra. Duke Ellington and the Harlem Footwarmers from August 2nd, 1929, and Snake Hip Dance, preceded by Thomas Waller playing Valentine Stomp. That was from August 2nd, 1929 as well. And we began that set with the Dixieland Thumpers, an outfit led by Johnny Dodds, and Weary Way Blues. And Natty Dominique was playing cornet on that. And he was born August 2nd, 1896, died in August of 1982. Here is Teddy Grace with the Mal Hallett Orchestra from August 2nd, 1937. And Turn On That Red Hot Heat.

0: Harlan Lattimore singing Lazy Bones with the Don Redman Orchestra from August 2nd, 1933. That was preceded by Benny Goodman and the Quartet with, Benny Goodman on clarinet, Teddy Wilson on piano, Gene Krupa on drums, and Lionel Hampton on vibes, and Smiles from August 2nd, 1937. And we began with something else from August 2nd, 1937, Turn On That Red Hot Heat and Burn Your Blues Away. That was Teddy Grace singing with the Mal Hallett Orchestra. And, another horrific week in Palestine. On Monday, the U.S.-financed Zio terrorists carried out a strike on Palestinians in Deir al-Bala. At least one person was killed, others were wounded. The person killed was identified as Ahmed Hisham Alou, and Zio's carried out another terrorist strike in the Jabalia camp that killed a Palestinian named Mahmoud Tarouche and wounded several others. On Tuesday, one Palestinian was killed and 13 others were injured in two Zio assassination attempts carried out in Gaza in the Nuseirat refugee camps in central Gaza. And the Zios targeted and bombed the Dar al-Mutqin Mosque in the center of Gaza City. Like, why? I saw a film of that. A missile just came down and just blasted it. What for? Something else I saw. Oh, yeah, this was a great week for watching videos. A mother was carrying her baby, just walking in the street, and a Zio shot her in the head. Bugsy Milikowski keeps trying to tell us that they're fighting Hamas, and they're doing everything they can to prevent civilian casualties. Yeah, when snipers are shooting mothers carrying babies, you kind of got to wonder about that. Five guys named Scott Moe went to Washington, D.C. on Tuesday to attend war criminal slash swamp creature Lindsey Graham's funeral. And the Saskatchewan government released a press release, published to note this act of servility, and pointed out that another war criminal, Bugsy Milikowski, previously mentioned, was also in attendance. Why did they go out of their way to mention that? Anyway, there are all sorts of conclusions we could draw from this, but what I want to know is if five guys named Scott Moe is in the Epstein files. Why would he even need to go there? On the taxpayers' dime, too. We're paying for that. On Wednesday, another great day, Zio terrorists in Gaza carried out a strike on an apartment. 10 people, mostly kids, were injured, and then they bombed an apartment in the Al Burej camp. An 18-month-old baby, Zaid Nofal, was killed. And now that Zaid's dead, his mother, Fatima Nofal, has lost all four of her children during this genocide. Her three other sons, Amin, Hamza, and Ahmed, were killed earlier in the beginning of the genocide, leaving her with no children. They were all killed when their home in the Jabalia camp was bombed on October 13th, 2023. Their names were Amin Nofal, he was 16, Hamza was 11, and Ahmad Nofal was 1 year old. And later in the day, on Wednesday, the Zios bombed a tent in the Mawasi camp in Khan Yunis, killing two people, including an 8 year old, Ratil Abdallah, or Abala. I saw a photo of her. She had a neck wound. It was pretty severe. She was, her head was almost severed by this U.S.-supplied bombs that the Zios used to murder her. One person was killed and others were injured following a Zio airstrike by a reconnaissance drone missile in front of a commercial shop in the Al Ramal neighborhood west of Gaza. And on Saturday, Zio fighter jets struck medical warehouses near the Al-Aqsa Martyrs Hospital in Deir al-Bala in the central Gaza Strip. So they destroyed at least half the facilities and extensively damaged nearby tents sheltering displaced Palestinians. So they're bombing medical supplies. This is a policy that they're targeting the health system. They're making the ability to treat patients more difficult. The object is to allow Palestinians to die. They don't have to drop bombs on the people themselves. They can die of disease, starvation, other things. And, targeting health facilities contravenes the rules of international humanitarian law and the Geneva Conventions. And I mentioned this 2 years ago at least. You know, if you watch war movies And they always point out how you've got hospital ships with red crosses on them, and medics have little armbands with red crosses. And the bad guys in the movies, always the Nazis, and those wily Japanese are shooting at the medical staff. It's happening today to our neighbors in Gaza, and no one seems to care about it. On Sunday, Sunday, there was supposed to be a peace agreement yesterday. Donald Trump was crowing about it, saying how fabulous it was. It's the greatest peace agreement anyone's ever seen before. And immediately the Zionists decided, well, okay, great, let's start bombing. They've killed 19 Palestinians today. They bombed an apartment building in Gaza this morning, burned to death two parents and their child. The parents were Abdallah Adnan Abu Al-Taif. The mother was Abir Anan, and the child was Azam. And while rescue workers were searching the debris of their house, they recovered the body of a fetus, an unborn baby, blown out of the womb of Abir Anan, who's the mother. And you just wonder, where are all the pro-life evangelical Christians in the USA? Shouldn't they be speaking up about the murder of so many babies? And you think that'd be a priority for them, but they're in favor of it. And again today in the Al-Mashallah area in Deir al-Bala, Sheikh Kamal Abu Malik and his wife were killed in a Zio strike on a house in their house in central Gaza. Three Palestinians were killed in a Zio strike on an apartment in Qasr al-Akkad near the port of Al-Karara in southern Gaza. Brothers Mohammed and Hazem Jaber were killed when their car was bombed near Deir al-Bala. And in Al-Mawasi near Khan Yunis, writer Mahmoud Zaki Al-Hams and his wife Fatima Balul and their child Ahmed were killed. And someone named Mohammed Hussein was killed near the Al-Aman Al-Said Hospital in Jabalia. And a bomb hit a car in the Al-Ramal neighborhood and killed Ramadan O'Day and Mahmoud Faraj, and four others were killed in this strike, and you know, lit their bodies on fire. Anyway, it's that's probably enough to hear for another week. So here's our commercials.
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6: 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I've never gone there before. My son goes there all the time. He raves about it. He likes it so much he bought the t-shirt. Let me see. We've got Slim Gaylord and his Flatfoot Fluji Boys here from August 2nd, 1940. And don't let us say goodbye.

Oh, baby, don't you say goodbye.

You know, in the time I've been doing this show, one of the biggest discoveries I've made has been that song, Una Mae Carlisle, with If I Had You, from August 2nd, 1940. I was going to say, yeah, in the 30 years I've been doing this show, it'll be 30 years next month. Una Mae Carlisle. Before that, we heard the RAF Dance Orchestra, otherwise known as the Squadronaires, from August 2nd, 1941, and the Darktown Strutters Ball. And back to August 2nd, 1940 with Slim Gaylord and the Flatfoot Floogie Boys and Don't Let Us Say Goodbye. And I do have something positive to say after all that doom and gloom from Gaza. Last Sunday, there was a protest against data centers being set up in Saskatoon and Saskatchewan in general. And so I want to, and we heard last week that there's a moratorium on building data centers or data centers. Somebody from the Saskatoon government said that. So I want to salute my buddy Tieb, and he was the main organizer of that. And Haley, another friend, was involved in that. They did great work in getting a lot of people out to express our opposition to having this technology foisted upon us. Here's something that's got nothing to do with artificial intelligence. This is Abe Lyman's California Orchestra from August 2nd, 1923, and Bugle Call Rag.

Jordan 95.

That was who was that? South Memphis Jug Band with Jack Kelly and President Blues. That was from August 2nd, 1933. Before that, we heard Artie Shaw's Gramercy 5 from August 2nd, 1945 and Hop, Skip, and Jump. And we began that set with the bugle call Rag with Abe Lyman's California Orchestra. And that's it for another There Goes That Song Again for another week. Stick around for Thrice Removed. I'd like to thank you all for listening and for sharing part of your Sunday evening while you let me play these old tunes. Till next week, inshallah, this is Gregory Bashara saying so long and free Palestine.

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Saskatoon. You're listening to Thrice Removed on CFCR 90.5 FM. I'm your host, Brian, and Thrice Removed is 1 hour of open music between 8:30 and 9:30 every Sunday night. How the heck are ya? I can't believe someone in here has got the blinds most of the way down. This is almost the end of Thrice Removed shows that have light in the sky. Really starting to feel like summer's on its way out. A little blustery today, a little bit colder, etc., etc. But still a hot bike ride down here, so we got some time left, but not that much daylight left to burn before all is said and done. Again, this is Brian Gibbons, Thrice Removed is the show, 8:33, Sunday, August the 2nd is your time. If you haven't paid your rent yet, it's August 2nd, pay your rent, pay your mortgage, you know, tip your waitress, whatever. Oh, yeah. Hosting alone again this week. Darby and Otto are hanging out at the homestead. Keeping cool, going to bed early, getting some Zeds in, sawing logs, counting sheep and all that. So, as I do when I host alone, we'll try and give you 1 hour of all Canadian music for this issue of Thrice Removed. Small artists you haven't heard of, artists you have heard of, maybe songs you haven't heard. Artists and songs you have heard of, well, I hope it's one of your favorites, and that's kind of the play we'll make here today. We're going to start off, as we have been with so many shows, lately with a little Blue Moon Marquee. Really been my flavor du jour. Scream, Holler, and Howl, great album. Not the one I've been playing the most of lately. I've been playing a lot of Bare Knuckles and Bronze. So Scream, Holler, Howl, a little bit more traditional bluesy. So we're going to start off this set, I guess, with a little bit of traditional blues. This is Thunderbird by Blue Moon Marquee.

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0: your name, he told me. Arthur. 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What's your name?
1: Hey, Sanabi. With Nomads. From his song album Watin. Before that was Dudun by Shakura Saeda from Hold On Love. And starting that one off was Blue Moon Marquee with Thunderbird. A lot of indigenous content in that first one. How's everyone doing? We still just pushing forward. Push out more music, Music Man. You got it. Stay tuned. This is Infamous by Beja Bulat.

0: Breathless William Prince. What an absolute gem he is. A pause.
1: Oh, that one's going to be good.
0: Before that was the Brothers Landreth with Made Up Mind, Paper Thin Walls. That's Tara Lightfoot. And starting that one off was infamous Miss Beja Boulat from Quebec, Canada. Oopsie doodle. I made some mistakes here in my paperwork, but I can go back and fix it while you guys are off of commercials. Stay tuned. More Canadian content coming your way here at Thrice Removed on CFCR.
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0: You're back. 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Getting dark out there. Gonna have to turn on my bike lights for the bike ride home. Clap, clap. All right, 9:05, so we got about 20, 25 minutes of Canadian content left for you guys. Kind of a weird show today. I didn't have that much... I mean, I had the normal amount of time to prepare, like, not to get all Einstein on you, but sometimes the same amount of time feels like less time. So I did a lot of wild cards that last two sets based on artists that I've been playing lately, playing songs of theirs that I kind of, some I knew, some I didn't, threw some darts. I think medium so far, pretty good show. I like that William Prince song. I like the Tara Lightfoot. I like the Essayanabe. Blue Moon Marquee is always good, among others. Hopefully there was something in it for you guys, too. I'll try and close it out by tightening up the game a little bit. So here from Diggin' Roots. Oldie but a goodie, 2009. I remember seeing these guys in Newfoundland play a split bill with Elliot Brood and then a local metal band that was maybe not to my exact taste. Here's Strong and Beautiful by Diggin' Roots from the 2009 album We Are on Thrice Removed.

like to walk the long way home in silence, to hear the dead leaves roll along the highways, clicking like high heels on the concrete ground.

Begonia. That was Chasing Every Sunrise from Powder Blue. Great song. Before that was Devil's Got a Gun, White Horse. The Fate of the World Depends on This Kiss was that album, and Strong and Beautiful by Diggin' Root starting that one off. Good set, Brian. Well, let's keep it rolling. 9:18 now. Again, the 2nd of August. Yeah, Darby, I believe in you, and I love you, and you're very brave. She's having a little bit of a struggle getting the little girl to sleep. I think that she might be taking some bites right now. So, like, that sucks. Sometimes you just feel like you craft dinner or lunch meat. With that in mind, here's Katie and Lunch Meat. Boy Golden on Thrice Removed, all the way from Winnipeg, Manitoba, Canada.

Same Mistakes by J.W. Jones. Same Mistakes. I'm thrice removed, and unfortunately, that brings us to the end of the show. Thank you for joining us and all that. Thrice removed again, 1 hour of open music between 8:30 and 9:30 every Sunday night. No longer are we staying tuned for Carib Wave or Rainbow Country or Rainbow Radio. We'll do a little bit of like Canadian content, overnight music for the next until 11 when Open Waters tags in. A little bit of overnighter music to fill you guys in and ease you into the stars coming out, because sure enough, it's dark out now. It's nighttime. Darby, I'll be home right away. So if you need a bottle fill up, or I don't even know. Hopefully she's down. It doesn't, I mean, maybe. Maybe she's down and you're just running a victory lap real quick before saying success, she's down. Audley, if you're listening, go to sleep, you know? Do your mom a favor. She loves you. She needs a break. Okay. Love you, Saskatoon, and we will see you next week. No, I won't. Sunday, August 9th, I'm going to be up.

0: north. So see you in a couple weeks. Enjoy these dog days of summer, and I hope the heat wave breaks. Love you.
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0: Whether it's in a house, with a mouse, in a box, or with a fox, CFCR listeners just love Green Eggs and Ham, the weekday morning show every Monday to Friday at 6 to 8 and 8 to 10 a.m. Are you a morning person with a passion for a wide range of music? 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
1: 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We pray our gratitude to the First Nations and Métis people who have called this ancestral land home for generations and whose histories, languages, and cultures continue to influence our community. On a foundation of reconciliation, recognition, and respect, CFCR is committed to reaffirming relationships with one another and to establishing new ones.
2: La la la la, la la la la, CFCR. La la la la, la la la la, CFCR.

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You're tuned in to Open Waters here on CFCR 90.5 FM. I'm your host, Nicholas McCormick. I'm here for the next hour playing music for you. What you just listened to is a couple of tracks by the Poppy family. Actually, three. He starts us off with the track, There's No Blood in the Bone, A Good Thing Lost, and now this is You Took My Moonlight Away. I'm dedicating the show to my cat, who's listening right now on the bed, I can tell, because I left the radio on for her. So, hope you enjoy the show, Zaylene. So sit back, relax, enjoy the next hour of music coming your way, if that's what your thing is. And you'll hear a variety of stuff. I've got some Talking Heads, I've got some Color Film, I've got some Mercury Rev, Oregon, Sharon Jones, Joni Mitchell, Ry Cooder, Bee Gees, lots of different stuff. Hope you enjoy it. Talk to you in a bit.

And you thought that by the Bee Gees were all disco. This was before that time. These were tracks were from 1967, 68. They were the tracks Words, World, and I've Got a Message to You. Gonna carry on with some 60s stuff. I've got The Birds coming up from a live album titled Live at the Fillmore, February 1969, completely unreleased. Here's a medley. I'm sure you'll recognize some of these tunes. And then we'll see what else happens after that.

That's right. Where will life be when it comes to the end? Just a quick track there by Rick White and the CDs. Before that was The Bird with a beautiful medley of Turn, Turn, Turn, Mr. Tambourine Man and 8 Miles High, one of my favorite songs by them. It's 11:30 on the dot. I'm going to take a quick break for messages from our sponsors here on CFCR. I'll be back very shortly to play some more tunes for you here on Open Waters on CFCR.

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0: Well, I'm back here on CFCR. Thanks for tuning in. This is Open Waters every Sunday night at 11 p.m. I've got some Chad Van Galen for us with a track called Peace on the Rise.

Well, I want to thank all my listeners for listening today. It's been a bit of an open water show as usual. Let me just tell you what you heard in the last set. We'll just listen to some Black Balloon by John Renborn. Before that was Rye Cooter with the track Smack Dab in the Middle. Tony Mitchell with Don't Interrupt the Sorrow. Or Gone with Sidelines. Talking Heads with Electricity Drugs. And Chad Van Galen with the track Pieces on the Rise. That's been your last set of Open Waters music here at CFCR 90.5 FM. Thank you for tuning in. Have yourselves a great week. I'll be back again next Sunday at 11 p.m. Take care of yourself.

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4: CFCR acknowledges that we are situated on Treaty 6 territory, a land that is the ancestral home of the Cree, Dene, Soto, Dakota, Lakota, and Nakota nations, and homeland of the Métis. We honor the deep ties these communities have to this land, and we acknowledge the enduring significance of their cultures, languages, and histories. We express our gratitude for the stewardship and wisdom of the First Nations and Métis peoples, whose contributions continue to enrich our society. CFCR is committed to nurturing relationships built on reconciliation, respect, and mutual understanding as we walk together toward a shared future.
5: The following program is an all-language show which includes open discussions on topics related to the LGBTQ plus community and beyond, including, but not limited to, mature subject matters such as sex and sexuality, personal experiences, and more. We aim to create a respectful and inclusive space for all. Listener discretion is advised. The views and opinions expressed are those of the guests and do not necessarily reflect the views and opinions of the producers and this outlet. Stay tuned for thought-provoking conversations and so much more.
6: Yes, we did have a father-son relationship with benefits. We met on the 4th of July, 1983, and I had left Long Island. I had left New York, and I was destitute. I had no money. I was sleeping on couches. I, for all intents and purposes, I was homeless.
7: 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That next. So stay tuned. 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

0: Well, hello, and welcome to Rainbow Country. As I like to call it, a little gay radio show working to give voice to the LGBT community and beyond. 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I'm producer and host, Mark Tara. 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So, today, business communication specialist at the University of Economics in Da Nang, Vietnam, Michael Cavan joins me as my guest and joins me to spill some tea, so to speak, about his personal journey from being a survivor of sexual abuse to opening America's first LGBT-themed restaurant called Out on Main in Columbus, Ohio. Plus in hour two, music from LGBT artists, independent artists, voices that we've come to know and love in classic disco, classic 80s, classic house, and on this episode I'm featuring some classic new wave, a three-song trans artist set, Spotlight, and more. All that lies ahead as we start this journey through Rainbow Country. Our first stop, the Rainbow Country Bookstore. Today, Canadian best-selling author Anthony Badalka reads from his 12th novel, Going to Beautiful, a book that tells the story of married gay couple and parents, Jake, a celebrity chef, and Eddie, a fashion designer. They had it all until one day they didn't. By the way, on Amazon.ca, Going to Beautiful has a rating of 4.8 out of 5 stars.
1: Probably one of the most horrific things imaginable had befallen me. I'd been struck down with a man cold. So I was holed up in the guest bedroom of the home I share with my husband, Eddie, and beloved French bulldog, Lulu. I heard a faint tap, tap, tap on the bedroom door before it inched open. This let in blazing shafts of cornea-torching hellfire, also known as dim lighting from the hallway. Now, despite mentioning the hellfire thing in what was probably an unkind way, Eddie came in anyway. He gently lowered himself onto the edge of the bed and expressed concern. Lulu was markedly less empathetic. Eddie rubbed my arm. I saw his kind smile and closed my eyes. A while later, I felt his hand on my forehead, testing my temperature. I must have passed the test because he leaned in, kissed me where his hand had been, and whispered, "You're gonna be all right, my love." I don't remember either Eddie or Lulu leaving the room. A while later, I awoke and realized that in my end-of-day stupor, I'd unwisely left my arsenal of medications in the kitchen. No, I mean, maybe I'd done it on purpose. A heap of pills was sure to elicit sympathy and vigilance. They might even inspire Eddie to stock the fridge with mint chocolate ice cream for when I needed it as life-saving sustenance. I tightened a blanket around me for the lengthy journey to the kitchen. I was not convinced I'd make it. Halfway there, I fell against a floor-to-ceiling window, luxuriating in the coolness of the glass against my sizzling cheek. I considered stripping down and plastering my naked body against the pane, but just the thought set my teeth to chattering. If I was going to make it back to bed before daybreak, I knew I had to keep going. In the kitchen, I found my stash of meds, swallowed some, downed 2 glasses of water, checked the freezer for mint chocolate. Disappointed, I set out on my return death march, propelled only by the promise of a warm bed. That was when I noticed it, a flickering light. The flickering light was coming from the other side of the sliding glass door that separates the living room from our expansive outdoor terrace. I took a shaky step towards the light. Wait a second. Isn't that what happens when you're dying? Was I dying? Did I feel compelled to step into the light? Had I taken too many drugs? I checked for a pulse. Seemed strong enough. It was too early for Eddie to have gone to bed, yet there was no sign of him or Lulu in the apartment. Could they be out there, on the balcony, at night, in March? I mean, the weather had been unseasonably warm that week. And, you know, sometimes when that happened, we'd bundle up in the hand-knit sweaters we'd brought back from Ireland, prepare brandy-spiked hot chocolates, crank up the space heaters, and with fragrant steam wafting off our boozy drinks, our noses reddening, our breath dancing in the air, we'd cuddle up on the couch and giggle and laugh and pretend we were two burly fishermen who'd found love on the Irish moors or some such nonsense. So they have to be out there, right? Satisfied with the explanation for the flickering light and convinced I wasn't dying just yet, I turned and headed for bed before the NyQuil kicked in. I was halfway down the hallway when that itty bit of rationality that still lurked in my congested head told me to stop. Eddie would be worried about me. He was sweet that way. As a good husband, I should poke my head outside and announce my status as still breathing. I owed him that much, even if he hadn't brought me the ice cream. With the blanket wound tightly about me, I did a geisha walk from hallway to balcony door. The first thing I noticed through the glass was Lulu, frantically pawing at it. Was she out there alone? Had Eddie somehow forgotten her out there and gone to bed after all? I strained to see out, but saw no sign of him. I slid open the door. Lulu rushed inside, shooting me a belittling look. I stepped onto the balcony, grimacing as my bare feet made contact with the cold floor. It was quiet. Too quiet. Now on the balcony, I saw that the flickering light I'd seen from the kitchen was coming from a statuesque liquid lava lamp, which, according to our interior designer, we couldn't possibly live without. But where was Eddie? Despite protective layers of quilting, I felt a chill, and not the fever-induced kind. I moved forward and called out. "Hello?" "Hello," came the response. And there he was. Eddie, standing in heavy shadow. For several seconds, we just stared at one another. "How are you?" he finally asked. I mean, did the pile of drugs in the kitchen tell him nothing? And had he looked in on me earlier in the bedroom and found me half dead? Or did I hallucinate that? "You should go back to bed," he said. "Go back to bed. I mean, was I disturbing his evening?" It may have been the fever, but his apathetic suggestion really ticked me off. I mean, where was the caring? Where was the worry? Where was the goddamn mint chocolate ice cream? Now, thankfully, before I said any of that, I remembered the sage advice of our neighbor and good friend, Baz. She said, "If you don't have anything nice to say, mumble it under your breath and walk away." And that's exactly what I did. And that's exactly the last time I ever saw my husband, Eddie.
0: In the 60s, before the internet, to find each other, queer people needed to actually get together in real space and real time. Since most places didn't tolerate our kind, depending on where you were, your options could be limited. Large cities might have a few specialized commercial spaces, but in the absence of those, it was basically public washrooms, parks, or house parties. They all had their downsides.
2: Commercial spaces required you to spend money, and that's one of the reasons why they were mostly for men. Even in places as big as Toronto, there was seldom more than one lesbian bar at a time. Lesbians earned about 60% of the male wage and probably had more dependents. The economy just wasn't there. The old adage was, gay men go to restaurants, lesbians hold potlucks. Washrooms and parks were also pretty much boys only and could be dangerous, plus parks in the Canadian winter, not so good. You could freeze your willy off. House parties, you needed to know somebody, or know somebody who knew somebody, and so on, and be invited. In terms of commercial life, Montreal had led the pack, developing a sin city reputation during Prohibition in the US in the 1930s. And where there's sin, there's always a place for us. Toronto the Good and Vancouver took a bit longer, but in 1974, Toronto had enough anonymity and a critical mass to produce a small commercial scene. At first, it was mostly straight bars where we were tolerated in a corner as long as we behaved. Next came a few straight-owned venues that served gay clientele. By the mid-70s, a new class of gay entrepreneurs emerged and started to open up on Church Street where rents were cheaper. But not everybody lived in Toronto or Montreal. In smaller centers, where businesses couldn't meet community needs, the lesbian and gay liberation movement of the 70s came up with a new model. Defy economics and do it for ourselves. We might not have a lot of capital, but we did have free labor. For example, the Lesbian Organization of Toronto established a non-profit community center in a ramshackle old Victorian house in 1977. It held dances and brunches and drop-ins and provided meeting spaces and a coffee house and hosted a phone line for a whole generation of women. LOOT, as it was known, was following a strategy already developed elsewhere. In Saskatoon, the Zodiac Friendship Society opened its community center in 1973. Edmonton and Calgary soon followed suit. HALO, the Homophile Association of London, Ontario, started in 1974, and the Halifax Gay Alliance for Equality first began running dances in the Turret in 76 and later turned that into a community center. By the end of the decade, there was a network of lesbian and gay groups providing community spaces in dozens of medium-sized centers across Canada, volunteer-run and community-controlled. This is Tim McCaskill, a gay liberation dinosaur from another planet and author of Queer Progress.
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0: Michael Cavan, hi, how are you?
1: I'm great. How you doing there, Mark? And hello, Canada.
0: I know. I have to say thank you, Michael, for being here to have your voice, your story be heard by the LGBT community and beyond, Michael, especially to talk about you. You're here to get your story out, for us to get to know you. You are in Da Nang, Vietnam. That's where you're living now. Talk to me about gay life in Da Nang, Vietnam. What is that like for you? Because you're originally from America.
1: That's right. I'm from the USA. My last pit stop in the US was Philadelphia. So I'm a Philly boy. And here in Da Nang, Central Vietnam, you know, Vietnam's pretty cool about the LGBTQ stuff. I've never had an issue. I'm an educator. And it's never come up as an issue. I think that dating apps are pretty popular here. There, from time to time, there are gay bars that pop up and then go away. And there are bars also that are very gay friendly. So you can be openly gay here in Da Nang, no problem. And I've really appreciated deeply, you know, the warm reception that I've received here in Vietnam. And in my early years here, I traveled all over the country, stayed and lived with many families via Airbnb, and fell in love with the people and the culture. I just love Vietnam with all my heart. And it's such an honor to be here and to live the life that I get to live here.
0: Wow, well said. So your early life, I believe you were born and raised on Long Island. Is that correct?
1: That's right. And if any of your guests have never heard of Long Island, you know, it's a horror story.
0: Well, it's part of New York State. But talk to me about your early life in Long Island, like growing up. What was your growing up life like for you?
1: Well, my growing up life actually began down south in the panhandle of Florida. And I spent my summers down there with my beloved Grandchar, who was my Auntie Mame. And it was a respite from my chaotic family life on Long Island. There was just a lot of chaos. We were all way over our heads when it comes to the realities of life. And, you know, Long Island is a suburban nightmare. It has many good points, and it certainly has a lot of beauty, but it also is suburban hell. And, you know, the land of the Long Island Lolita, Amy Fisher, and her older lover from, you know, 30 years ago, Joey Buttafuoco, that was his name. You know, so Long Island is known for this kind of stuff. We're kind of the Florida of the East Coast, with all due respect.
0: And for yourself growing up, you're a gay man. For yourself growing up, when did that start crystallizing for you in regards to your same-sex attraction? When did you begin to realize that you're not like everyone else?
1: Well, you know, referencing back to my summers in Florida with my beloved Grandchar, my Auntie Mame, you know, I was fascinated with Playboys, and I was fascinated with women and their big boobs and the clothes. And I think that I tied into the gay aspects of Playboy and all the fabulousness of it. So I was quite focused on that as a young person. But then my interest did shift. I had close friends in Florida, a BFF that I, you know, was probably in love with. I just didn't understand the feelings that I had for him. You know, we were the same age, and, you know, we did a lot of stuff together, and we didn't know what we were doing, really. We'd sometimes kiss with a pillow between us, you know, to see what that was like. But while my friend, my best friend, Lenny, was thinking about girls, I was thinking about him. So it did help that my parents were determined to bulldoze the homo out of me. And my mother remarried when I was 8 or 9 years old. I was a very effeminate child. At times, I didn't know if I was a girl or a boy. I had really long hair, Buddy Holly glasses. I felt very much not a part of. I felt apart from in my internal world. And I knew that I was different. And I had these attractions, and my parents gave me a lacrosse stick, and I started playing lacrosse because they wanted to man me up. And they're, you know, if you're worried about your son being gay, why put them in a locker room with other naked, boys, which is what they did. And that kind of sparked my curiosity even more. And, by the time I was 13 or 14, I was pretty cleared in that I found same-sex attraction to be my preference. But this was Long Island in the late 70s, and there was no gay straight support groups, nothing like that. I mean, my lacrosse classmates would kill me if they knew I was gay, if I came out at that time. Although they knew I was different and they knew that I was strange, I worked really hard to try to pass and to man up and not to look or sound gay. And it really, forced me to kind of repress, being out and open at a young age and not be myself and try to be what other people wanted me to be, what I thought others wanted me to be, and to try to be this big grand success that my parents envisioned for me, which was pretty bonkers at the time. And I was not suited for Ivy League education. My intelligence is average, especially at that time, and I didn't test well. There were all these bonkers expectations at home about what I should be and where I should go, a lot of ambition for my future. And I wanted to please my parents, and I wanted to make them proud of me. It was always great when my name was in the Newsday paper because I scored goals playing lacrosse. And at an early age, I
0: So
1: had a
0: you're a
1: big
0: bit of a
1: hole in.
0: jock.
1: Oh, I was. I played lacrosse, and I was a star lacrosse player on Long Island. I mean, I was very good. I played other sports, but in basketball you have to be tall, football you have to be big, but with lacrosse you can be any size. And I was a small guy back then, and I could move fast, and I was very good with the lacrosse stick. And so I learned about teamwork. I learned about camaraderie, and we had some fine moments, our team. And by the time we were juniors and seniors, we knew we were an organism. I mean, we knew where each of us was going to be on the field 3 seconds before they got there. So, I could time my passes and my assists, and I love scoring assists because it meant my teammate got to score the goal. So as much as I was uncomfortable playing lacrosse and being in sports, it did teach me about competitiveness, sportsmanship, and teamwork.
0: So
1: But
0: at what point did you start getting the call and the interest to visit Manhattan? When did,
1: well,
0: was that in high school that you started to go to Manhattan? Because

0: notorious ones. Probably one of the most notorious is Rounds. It was, I think, at 53rd and 3rd or somewhere on the east side. And I discovered these bars, and I discovered that, I could sashay around. I got lots of attention. Older, wealthier men bought me drinks. They'd buy me clothes and dinners, and I love the attention, and I love being adored. I love sashaying around and showing off. And I felt like I didn't see myself as a prostitute or an escort because I didn't accept money. I was not exchanging money for my time. I was more into the adoration and the gifts that these older men would give me, and the affirmation that I would receive from them. That's where I was getting my worth. And of course, drugs was a big deal back then. And so, if you had drugs, I was your friend. And look, this was 40 years ago, and I can talk about this now. I've done lots of therapy. I've forgiven myself for that stuff, and I look back on it now and smile, because I did get to live through a very interesting time in New York City, where you could go in to the city at 6 p.m., hang out on the east side, have some nice man buy me dinner, then continue the evening, go score some drugs somewhere, hit Studio 54 or Xenon, get more drugs, meet more people, and then at 3 a.m. wind up at Crisco Disco, which was an after-hours bar, as well as other after-hours bars, and where drugs were openly used, in the VIP room, celebrities, the whole thing. I mean, I was swept away in this very glamorous, interesting life. I had a tryst with Steve Rubell, who was the owner of Studio 54. I got around. I got around, and I wanted to meet interesting people, influential people, people who'd become celebrities. I talked to a lot of folks about their experiences, and I was very curious, and I wanted to chart my own path. I didn't know that I was making choices that, would eventually, become part of my history, and a well-known part of my history,
1: Did you end up
0: as
1: going? Did you end up going to Studio 54 then?
0: Oh, absolutely. I was at Studio 54. It was after it reopened. So, I would read about 54 in the New York Post, page six, read about all these celebrities in the late 70s when I was a teenager, read about it and dream about going to Studio 54. And then when I was old enough and I discovered New York City, I would go, and I would stand out by the rope. And I did that a few nights, never didn't get in. And then eventually Mark Beinecke, the door person, I guess, decided he liked me, and I got on his good list, and he admitted me. And then from then on, I was always admitted when I approached the rope there at Studio 54. And one thing that Studio 54 did was it had these very exciting gay nights on Sunday nights. And there would be thousands of gay men dancing in unison. And it was thrilling for this 19, 18, 19-year-old to see so many gay people together dancing in this environment. It really just was thrilling. And I enjoyed, and I joined in. And I had some really fantastic experiences at 54 and at those after-hours clubs. And I mean, I'm glad I got to experience it. I'm glad I survived. I'm glad I was too afraid to go into those back rooms. I'd see people going into these back rooms and not coming out, and I'd just sit there and drink and watch. And thankfully, I was scared, and maybe that saved me. I don't know. But I was very lucky. I was very lucky that I survived all of that. Within a few years, AIDS, was happening, and acquaintances were dying, people were dying. It happened very fast, and it was shocking at the time. And we all kind of had we changed our behaviors sexually, so that we could survive. And I survived. I'm one of the lucky ones. I don't know why, but I did. And here I am now at 60, telling the tale.
1: And on that note, we'll return after this Rainbow Country update.
2: Welcome to the CFCR Diner. Yeah, we're open. What'll it be, hon? 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Jukebox. Oh, yeah, it's over there in the corner. It's got indie rock, blues, jazz, pop, electronica. Don't ask for requests. It plays what it plays. So grab a seat, don't make a mess, and enjoy your morning, I guess. Green eggs and ham every weekday,

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0: Hi, I'm Carol B., the host and producer of radio programs Ruby Slippers and Through the Looking Glass. 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And so it's so very important to have a program like Rainbow Country, whose mandate is to provide a platform for the LGBT community to have a voice, share ideas, and promote inclusiveness. 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

0: So Michael, Kevin, we're here. We're talking about you getting to know your life's story to a certain degree. So you're growing up on Long Island. You're working it in Manhattan, and at some point, you end up moving to Tampa, Florida, where you end up meeting Frank Cavan. A gay business mogul, a gay business owner, had a number of gay bars and restaurants. And the two of you end up having a relationship. He ends up adopting you, and you guys end up moving to, I believe, Houston, Texas.
1: Dallas,
0: Texas. Mm-hmm. So here's the question. How did the two of you originally meet? How did you originally meet your daddy with benefits, Frank Cavan?
1: Yes, we did have a father-son relationship with benefits. We met on the 4th of July, 1983. And I had left Long Island. I had left New York. And I was destitute. I had no money. I was sleeping on couches. I, for all intents and purposes, I was homeless. And I had really no prospects for the future. Family members that were supportive had cut me off. And so I went down to Florida to live with an aunt, wound up in Tampa. And on that fateful day, I went to the big nightclub called the Old Plantation on Tampa Boulevard, and walked in with $20 in my pocket and no future. And I sit at the bar and I look over, and there's this older gentleman, larger. He kind of reminded me of my grandfather. I don't know if that's a good or bad thing. Smiled at me. I smiled at him. And this was a bar that Frank owned, that he developed. And Frank Cavan was a gay bar and nightclub mogul back in the 70s and 80s. And over his career, he developed at least 60 different brands. Although a few were bombs, most of them were successful, and some of them were uber successful. And probably his best known brand is JR's Bar and Grill, which has its flagship store, its flagship location in Dallas, and other locations in Texas and so on. So we met, we connected. He could tell that I was hungry and that I was a little desperate. He said that he's always looking for young talent. He has an organization back in Texas. He owns clubs and so on. So the evening progressed onto a Chinese restaurant where we got very, very roaringly intoxicated. Yes, we wound up back at his luxury condominium on Bayshore Boulevard. And his nickname for the bed was the workbench. Yes. So, you know, as RuPaul says, you better work. So, you know, I was 20-year-old. I got to work. I knew what to do. I was no stranger to old men's bodies. and I knew what to do. And we connected. And you would think that this was a, you know, transactional situation. But there was an emotional connection with me and Frank. And we did pull each other up. I did move to Dallas the following week, where he had, you know, six or seven different clubs that he was actively operating. Yes. And I went really from rags to riches overnight, you know, from being destitute to living in his penthouse apartment in the sky, and becoming, you know, the topic of gossip and criticism by the community in Dallas. I was told right to my face, we see you as a concubine, as a whore. Mm. When I was on Frank's arm, we go into his clubs. There was always a parting of the waves whenever Frank entered his clubs. And I'd be on his arm, and people would laugh and snicker and point at me. And there were a few looks of admiration, but for the most part, you know, welcome to the world of vicious Dallas queens. Of which I became one.
0: How long were you guys together for ultimately?
1: Well, we met in 83, yes. Mm-hmm. And unlike the other young men in Frank's life, I really didn't want a car. I didn't want a bar. I wanted an education. Yes. So, and I was the first young man in his life that wanted an education. Everybody else wanted other things. And I wanted an education. So I quickly enrolled at SMU, Southern Methodist University in Dallas, also known as Send Money Urgently. even back then, it was quite expensive. And I began education, and I began working for his firm, Cavan Enterprises, in Dallas doing PR. And I was living with Frank. And the following year, we wanted to find a way, or I, let's be clear here. I wanted to find a way to have a legal connection. And I suggested, I said, Frank, how about if you adopt me and I become your son, your legal son? And back then, that was one way. It was neither common or uncommon, but it did happen that same-sex couples would adopt each other legally as adults as a way to have a legal connection. It was our form of gay marriage at the time. And so we did that, and we were in the courtroom, you know, with the judge and these kids and their parents and cakes and balloons. And there's Frank and I, and the judge, looked at us and he says, okay, I'll grant your adoption, but you don't have to sit on my lap like the other kids were. So we all had a good laugh. And, Frank and I hitched up via adoption and things were moving along. But, I had demons, I had inner monsters. I was born with alcohol in my breath. I come from many generations of alcoholics on both sides of my family. So, I was born alcoholic. So the moment I took a drink, I was home. Okay. Add to that drugs. And now in Dallas, add to the fact that I had lots of money, access to lots of money. So, I developed an ulterior life. Partying, drinking, Frank would be traveling and I would be partying with, questionable people in questionable situations at these fancy places, fancy restaurants, with my limousine waiting and drama. I was like a gay Tony Montana, from the Al Pacino movie. I was like a gay Tony Montana there and with my entourage. And eventually I bottomed out and I wound up in treatment there in Dallas. Worry calls to Frank, who was, in Florida at the time. And he said he would support my treatment. He did come visit me during family week when I was in treatment. And, one of the things the counselor said was, if you guys are going to make it, you need to move away from father-son with benefits and just be father-son. And Michael, move out of the condo, move out of the luxury penthouse in the sky, move onto campus and move toward a more normal, less chaotic life. We took the counselor's advice seriously. We did that with tears. And then Frank and I transitioned into a father-son relationship. He was rooting for me. I was continuing my education. I was traveling to Europe. And we eventually ended the intimacy part of our relationship, but we maintained an emotional intimacy as father-son. And he did, find other partners. I found other partners as well. But we stayed connected. And after I returned, I did a couple of international study trips. And when I returned from Russia in 1985, he said to me, he said, Michael, you're studying theater at SMU. I need you to be my heir. I need you to learn this business. I need you to not be learning how to be a ballerina, he said, but to become a business person. So I took what he said seriously. We had identified a location in Washington, D.C. We had been going to Washington frequently. Frank was a Republican. And he was a major donor for the Republican Party. We went to the White House multiple times, met President Reagan at the time, Vice President Bush. I've got pictures of Frank with these people. I've got receipts to back all this up on my website, michaelcavan.com, plug. So we had this really interesting life. And back then there was no internet. So although the Republican Party initially probably didn't know much about Frank, eventually they learned and they took the money. They didn't care. They were happy to take our money, happy to take the gay bar money back then. So, he suggested when I got back that I run a JR's, a branch in Washington, D.C. We'd been going to Washington. We'd found a location. And I said, OK, I'll run it. And I took a year off from school. And 2 weeks into it, Frank had a stroke. And he became fairly incapacitated, very reliant on the people around him. Yes. And you can imagine that everyone's vying for Frank's attention. He kind of manipulated people to be loyal to him and to hate each other. in his organization, divide and conquer and all that business. But he became, our relationship changed dramatically, and he really was never able to appreciate, because of cognitive issues, what I was accomplishing in Washington. And there were other nefarious characters involved in this whole gay bar intrigue and drama. And I write a lot, I write in detail about this soap opera. In my memoir, which is in development, it's called Spilling the Tea, and it is in development. And there was just a lot of intrigue in this gay bar dramatic empire, lots of backstabbing, viciousness, and I remember all of it, and I write about it, and it is fascinating. And for viewers and for gay men of a certain age, yes, we all remember that gay bars were always interesting, but it was always the gay bar owners that were the most interesting, because you really have to be a personality to own a gay bar.
0: Okay, so you're there and you're living your life. You're there in Dallas, and at some point you end up getting a package, and you get a package with photos and with videos. And this package that you end up getting contains images of yourself and videos and all this sort of stuff. And it's from your former high school, I believe, music teacher, Larry Lane Bateman,
1: That's right, drama teacher.
0: your drama teacher. And let's circle back to your time on Long Island. And in a nutshell, what happened between yourself and your drama teacher?
1: Well, I took a speech class from Doc Bateman. We called him Doc Bateman. He was beloved. I mean, we loved him. We looked up to him. We worshiped him. We his students. I took a speech class when I was 15 from him. And he was very complimentary, wrote me great notes, high grades. And this, he was really the first male teacher at North Shore High School, where I went to school, that I really connected with. The other male teachers, for the most part, didn't like me. But I connected with Larry Lane Bateman. I did well in his course. I didn't know that all that attention he was giving me at 15 was grooming, yes. And then I would spend time with him during the lunch hour. He had hall duty, and I would sit and chat with him. And he seemed interested in my chaotic home life. Yes, I talked about the challenges of my parents and their insanity, their War of the Roses. He seemed very concerned. And when I would look into his eyes and see his concern, I had a sense that this man has some answers for me about who I am. I didn't know, and I couldn't articulate it, but there was something that I felt connected to him. And then the following year, he suggested, during one of our meetings at hall duty, when he was on hall duty, that hey, he said, hey, how, let's do an away from school video project. I think you've got talent, you're a great actor, and I'd like to make a video of you, and we can do it at my off-campus home. That's what he suggested. But he said, don't tell anybody, because we don't want anyone to get jealous. Keep it between us. And I readily agreed. I eagerly agreed. It sounded really exciting. Video, I'm a great actor. He, my teacher, thinks I'm doing great, wants to spend time with me. I was very needy. Really, I ought to have had on my forehead a neon that said, needy boy from chaotic family, easy
0: So
1: for the taking.
0: you guys end up making a video, you end up making a video, and you end up having a sexual relationship with this teacher, and he's essentially grooming you and taking advantage of you.
1: Yes. And I didn't realize it. I mean, he, the scenario of the video project was that my character, a 16-year-old boy, returns home. He's been exposed at school as gay, and he returns home and has decided to kill himself. So a lot of the filming took place in a bathroom. He asked me to take off my clothes, sit in the bathtub, put tea on my arm, because when you put it in water, it looks like blood is coming out. Now, can you imagine that an adult did this scenario with such a bad ending for a gay person, which was very 1950s and 60s, yes, and suggested this scenario, and we did it. And he did, I was naked. He got me out of my clothes. Around his house, he had pockets of pornography, pornography magazines. He gave me alcohol. He gave me marijuana. We smoked marijuana. And he suggested, he said, Michael, I want to be the first man to make love to you. And he framed it that if we don't do this, he would not continue the relationship. That's how he framed it. So my sense is if I did not consent and do this, I would lose him. But let's be clear, this was not his first time at the rodeo. Yes, he was using pornography, alcohol, cannabis, and poppers. Okay, showing me this pornography of kids my own age having sex. It was unbelievable for this 16-year-old to see these images that I fantasized about, to see them in real life. It was very stimulating. You know, ask any predator and they'll tell you that a 15 or 16-year-old boy is easy pickings, especially if you stimulate them. Yes. And especially if they are needy and vulnerable and want your attention. So ask any predator and he or she will tell you that. So we did that experience. I was quite out of it. And he said, I'd like to memorialize this by taking Polaroids of you. He took out a Polaroid camera. He said, you're so beautiful. You have such a beautiful body. Please let me take pictures of you. So he made sexually explicit Polaroids, which I agreed to. And throughout all of this, Mark, I assumed he was my friend. I assumed this was normal. I assumed that he was helping me. I assumed that he was the only person that could answer my questions, that he would be able to answer my questions about my emerging sexuality. Yes. And that he wanted only good things for me. After 3 or 4 weeks and a few more times together, and let's just be clear, I did fall in love with him. I did fall in love with him, and I fell in love with the notion of us living together and having a life together. Now, he is 25 years my senior. Okay, and I am a 16-year-old vulnerable kid with mixed emotions. It's a lot for a young person to take on these types of feelings. Mm-hmm. And it was not a level playing field. It was not a level playing field.
0: But later on in your life, you end up, this is later on in your life, you end up being pivotal in getting him out of the education system.
1: That's right. That's right. So, yeah. And, so, go ahead.
0: That was, I guess, your way of ultimately standing up and saying enough with this ongoing abuse that this man was doing in the education system. So,
1: right.
0: Well done to you for doing that. Again, I only have a handful of minutes with you. You mentioned earlier that you're working on your memoir, Spilling the Tea.
1: That's right. So, you know, I'm doing what all budding authors do now, is I'm getting my story out there. You know, to be quite honest, it is expected by literary agents and prospective publishers that as an author, you have a following. So if your listeners want to help me, please go to my public Facebook page, Michael Cavan Writer, and follow me. That would help me a lot, because this is what I'm doing, is I'm doing, you know, other types of interviews and other types of coverage so that I can get my story out there. It is an interesting story. They say that, you know, every memoir needs to have three great acts. We've talked about two of them. We haven't even gotten into the third act, which was my co-founding of Out on Main Restaurant, which was the nation's first LGBTQ restaurant in Columbus, Ohio, 1996 to 2002. That's
0: which
1: the third
0: had a lot
1: story.
0: Of people. You've got like, you had like Ellen's mother would visit there. Ellen herself was there, including Eartha Kitt.
1: That's right. Eartha Kitt, Grace Jones.
0: Amazing.
1: Grace Jones and Bruce Vilanch, who was a recent guest of yours on your radio show. He was a visitor and he left us. Oh, and whenever celebrities came, they would always leave us souvenirs and things. And he left us a script of a project that he was working on and he signed it. He was a lot of fun. And Betty, you know, at the time was doing activism. She was an ally. She was traveling all over the United States and she'd be in Ohio once or twice a year. She'd always come to our restaurant and she'd say, someday I'm going to bring Ellen. And we're like, yeah, bring Ellen. And on her 70th birthday, Betty was in town. Ellen was doing a show at the Palace Theater. And Ellen asked Betty, where do you want to go for your birthday dinner? And she says, I have the perfect place. So it was the first time as a restaurant owner that I actually had to be a bodyguard to kind of allow Ellen and her posse to have dinner because they were groupies and everything. Mm-hmm. But after dinner, they couldn't have been more gracious. And I toured Ellen around the restaurant, showed her all of our memorabilia and Elton John costume, Liberace, Melissa Etheridge guitar. And she said, Michael, I wanted to do something like this in LA. I wanted to do a gay cafe when I was first coming out. And this is kind of what I envisioned. So it is so interesting to have had such interesting wide experiences in this life that I've
0: And
1: lived.
0: I'll have to say, as as I have less than a minute with you, Michael Cavan, I have to say, thank you for sharing, just getting some insight into you and your amazing story. Thanks again for your time, and thanks again for being on the show. I really, truly appreciate this.
1: Thank you for having me. Thank you, Mark. Thank you, Canada. I used to go to Montreal all the time for getaways, and from Columbus, it's only an hour and a half, and I loved it, and I do love Canada. So, mwah, love you, Canada.
0: By the way, on June 4th, 2026, Michael Cavan's memoir, Spilling the Tea, Adventures in a Texas Gay Bar Empire, was published. 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
2: Magnus Hirschfeld made the modern homosexual. He co-founded the world's first gay rights group, the Scientific Humanitarian Committee, in Berlin in 1897. But what is far more important is that he and his colleagues came up with an enormously influential concept of what same-sex desire was, what it meant, and how it fit into the wider world. If you think homosexuality is an inborn quality that cannot be changed and has a biological root, but is not an illness, and if you think gay people are a sexual minority who are born that way and who deserve legal protections just as racial minorities do, you owe those ideas to Hirschfeld and a handful of others. He was among the first to articulate that conceptual model of what it means to be gay in print in 1896.
0: We just heard professor, author, and historian of queer and trans politics, Lori Marhoefer, reading from Racism and the Making of Gay Rights, a sexologist, his student, and the Empire of Queer Love, their powerful new gay history book, about the man who made the modern homosexual, a German physician and sexologist who died at the age of 67 in 1935, Magnus Hirschfeld.
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You made it to the buzz, but not just anyone gets in. 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

Hope you're enjoying the show today. Rat Stevens with you here on this early edition of Green Eggs and Ham from 6 to 8 a.m. All right, up next we're going to listen to four songs that kind of have like a bit of a garage, grunge rock feel to them that span many years. We're going to start things off with Sirens from the Pack AD off the album Unpersons. Then we're going to hear Cheater's Justice from Saskatoon's own Shooting Guns off Born to Deal in Magic. That's an instrumental. Then we're going to hear The Devrons featuring Burton Cummings, his first band before the Guess Who, from 1965 with She's Your Lover, and then All Used Up from Sloan.

All right, we're going to finish things off today with Old Records Never Die. This is Ian Hunter from the album Short Back and Sides. Then we're going to hear Immediate Nico, Don't Shoot Andy, from Ford Maddox Ford, a band that Chip Kidman had out a few years ago. Chip's got a brand new record out that we'll be featuring some more songs with on some upcoming shows. That's from This American Blues. And finish things off with Bone Rack from Teenage Head from their debut album. Thanks for listening. Stick around for more Greetings and Ham with Jillian from 8 till 10.

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5: 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I'm Skylar Klein. Looking at your forecast for today, it'll be cloudy, 30% chance of showers early this morning, clearing this afternoon with winds 30 kilometers gusting to 50, and a high of 17. Tonight, a few clouds, wind northwest 30 kilometers an hour, gusting to 50, becoming light overnight, and a low of 7. Tuesday, you are looking at sunny conditions, winds 20 kilometers an hour near noon, and a high of 22. 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

0: This song is we're gonna end it on this tune. And this song is a reminder about caring for the beautiful land we live on. And remembering that the relationship we have with the natural world is just as important, if not more so, than the relationship we have with each other. So take care of this beautiful Mother Earth we have. And this song I wrote for the land is called Ode to You. And this is our last song.
1: For real. 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

0: And that was Comfort Like This by This Story. Dan by Owen Weigling. Isolate by Single Wound. 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
1: 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Y'all come back now, you hear?
2: 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And you can catch Miko live at the Sastail Grandstand at the Saskatoon X Tuesday, August 4th at 7:30. 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

0: 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Before that, Florence Nightingale by The Videos, and Open Up Your Eyes by Miko. 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

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And Saskatchewan Intercultural Association's 9th Annual Samosa Fest is coming up on Wednesday, August the 19th from 10 a.m. to 2 p.m. at the organization's main office at 601B First Avenue North. 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
3: 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Up next, we have Narcosis Original by Flytrap, Johnny's World by Trevor Chia, and Dreaming by Jolene Marie.

0: And that was Darkness in the House of Day by Nervous Operator. Before that, Maui Wowi by Sparkle Blood, Dreaming by Jolene Marie, Johnny's World by Trevor Chia, and Narcosis Original by Flytrap. Green Eggs and Ham will be right back after a word from our sponsors. 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

of 22, and Tuesday night increasing cloudiness and a low of 12. It is 13 degrees. 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

0: And that was The Scoop by Opry Tell, Riverat by Leroy Steger, Capello by Mass Ayer, Darkness in the House of Day by Nervous Operator, and Mari Wari by Sparkle Blood. Taking a last look at your forecast for this hour, today will be cloudy, 30% chance of showers, clearing this afternoon, wind northwest 30 kilometers, gusting to 50, and a high of 17. Tonight, you'll be looking at a few clouds, winds northwest 30, gusting to 50 kilometers an hour, becoming light overnight, and a low of 7. That does it for this edition of Green Eggs and Ham. Stay tuned, So Many Roads is up next after a word from our sponsors. 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

That's a new single from Eileen Jewell called Soul Kitchen, and that was just released this June. And you are tuned into CFCR 90.5 FM, and this is the Monday edition of So Many Roads for August 3rd. And I'm your host, John Zuck, and it's my pleasure to bring you 2 hours of folk, country, and blues on this beautiful Monday morning. It's a little cooler than it was the past few days, but that's all right. And before we get back into the music, I'll just let you know this hour of So Many Roads is brought to you by Paradox Pizzeria and Brewery. 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Okay, what are we going to get into here? Let's see. Okay, we're going to start it off with some great music, Canadian classics, I'll call them, Blackie and the Rodeo Kings are going to start off with from the album Kings and Queens, Black Sheep, and I think that's featuring Serena Ryder, and that's Blackie and the Rodeo album Kings and Queens. So here we go.

0: The first half hour is up, so we're going to take a brief pause for some commercial messages from our great sponsors, and we'll be right back, so stay tuned.
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6: CFCR acknowledges that we broadcast from Treaty 6 territory, the homeland of the Cree and Métis Nations, and the traditional territories of the Dene, Soto, Dakota, Lakota, and Nakota. We pay our gratitude to the First Nations and Métis people who have called this ancestral land home for generations, and whose histories, languages, and cultures continue to influence our community. On a foundation of reconciliation, recognition, and respect, CFCR is committed to reaffirming relationships with one another and to establishing new ones.
0: Okay, we're back. I'm just going to give you a little lowdown on the weather before we get back into the music. It's currently 13 degrees and partly cloudy, and 30% chance of showers today, high of 17 overnight with it's 7 degrees with a few clouds, and Tuesday it's sunny, wind west 20 kilometers near noon, high 22 and low 12. Wednesday is a mix of sun and cloud with 60% chance of showers, high 23, low 10. Thursday is sunny, high 25, low 8. Friday is high 23, low 11. And Saturday is a mix of sun and cloud, high 24 and low 11. And that's what we have in the weather for the week. So it's not going to be as hot, but that's really okay with me. So I don't like when the sweat is dripping in my eyes when I'm not even exerting myself.

So, yeah, I'm not a hot weather guy, but anyways, we're going to get back into the music here, and we're going to keep on with these Canadian classics. We're going to listen to some Gordon Lightfoot with his classic, The Wreck of the Edmund Fitzgerald. And this year was the 50th anniversary of The Wreck of the Edmund Fitzgerald, and I watched a few documentaries on it, and they were pretty interesting. And this song came about because actually Gordon Lightfoot was a mariner, and he was very well respected in the maritime community, and he felt the loss of the Edmund Fitzgerald, and he wrote this song. And but it wasn't even supposed to be, he didn't want it published, and but his producer at the time recommended he change some words in it, and this is what we have today. So enjoy.

I don't know. What'd that sound like?

0: And through the heavy times of call, when you're about to ball, I'll be around.
1: Bottom up,

0: That was O.C. Elliott. Be Around was the name of that one. Before that, we heard a classic from Joni Mitchell, Both Sides of Now. Joel Plaskett with I Love This Town. And we started the set off with some classic Gordon Lightfoot with The Wreck of the Edmund Fitzgerald. Okay, it's 10:57, so we're going to take a pause for some commercial messages and community events. But before we do that, we will let you know this Hour of So Many Roads was brought to you by Paradox Pizzeria, Brewery, and Brewery. 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Stay tuned.
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And the 2026 Saskatoon Fringe Festival is here from July the 30th until August the 8th. 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

0: Oh, hey there, bud. Looking for a place to kick back, crack open a cold one, and soak in some of that sweet, sweet Canuck culture? Well, pull up a chair, eh? Because you've just found Canadian Waves on CFCR 90.5 FM. 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
1: 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Okay, we're just going to continue on here with some more Greek Canadian music on this beautiful Monday morning. We're going to start this hour two off with some John Wort Hanum. So enjoy.

Okay, that's Ruth Manning and Tara Lightfoot with Hot Mess. And before that, we heard White Horse was Misshapen Eyes, the Boat Song. Side of the Road, Margot Timmins. And Song for Ian Tyson from Old Man Ludicky. Church of the Long Grass, John Wart Hannon. And I think we started off with Be Around with O.C. Eliot. Okay, we're just going to keep on here playing some great Canadian music on this holiday Monday. This is So Many Roads on CFCR 90.5 FM, Community Radio in Saskatoon, and I'm your host, John Zuck, and yeah, okay, we've got to play a couple more songs before the break, so next up is some Gunning and Cormier, a good duo from Down East. Okay, that's not what it is. It's Tara Spencer. We're going to follow up this song from Ruth Manning and Tara Spencer with some Tara Spencer. So here we go.

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8: I love to see you strut.

That was Dave Gunning and J.P. Cormier, better known as Gunning and Cormier, doing a cover of the Alan Parsons Project, Eye in the Sky. I just love that cover. You know, I like how they make that song their own, you know, like a little bit of mandolin and whatever else was in there, acoustic guitar. Yeah, just some great Canadian stuff from J.P. Cormier and Dave Gunning, but better known as Gunning and Cormier. But anyways, they're just going to keep on playing here. Up next is Edmonton's Kaylee Cardinal with Crying. So enjoy.

That was the Hello Darlings with Shine. Before that, we heard Ruth Manning with The Farmer's Prayer, Kaylee Cardinal with Crying, and that's what's, no, and Gunning and Cormier with Eye in the Sky. I think, well, anyways, that's what that was in that set, and my time is just about up. It's 11:49, but before I go, I'll let you know, this hour of So Many Roads was brought to you by OK Tire and Auto Service. 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Okay, yes, got time for a couple more songs. I'll leave you with Matt Anderson with One Good Song and William Prince, Further From the Country. And it's been my pleasure to bring you 2 hours of great music on this holiday Monday morning. And stay tuned after So Many Roads is Hot Buttered Soul. And I will be back Thursday morning to fill in for Neil and play some more great music. So until next time, take care.

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3: There's Pub Stumpers trivia every Wednesday, and hey, while you're there, why not grab some of the Tex-Mex cuisine that's made Amigos Cantina one of Canada's best restaurants. 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
5: 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We recognize and respect their enduring connection to this land, which has been a site of gathering, culture, and tradition for thousands of years. 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We are grateful for the opportunity to serve our community on this land.
2: 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I'm your host, Drewski, and we're going to start this hour off with High Energy by Evelyn Thomas.

That was Existe Uma Voz by Rohe. We also heard Now Adianta by Trio Makoto and High Energy by Evelyn Thomas. Up next, we have Deeper Waters by Recluse and Joe Dookie.

0: That was Low to the Street by Lord Echo and Lisa Tomlins. We also heard Deeper Waters by Recluse and Joe Dookie. 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We're going to take a quick break to hear from our sponsors, and we'll be right back, so stay tuned.
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0: 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You're listening to Hot Buttered Soul here on CFCR. Once again, I'm your host, Drewski, and up next we have Divine Light by Lonnie Liston Smith.

That was Super Bad by Idris Muhammad. We also heard Gut Level by The Blackbirds and Divine Light by Lonnie Liston Smith. Up next, we have Ghetto Misfortune's Wealth by the 24 Karat Black.

0: That was Congratulations by Susan Cadogan. We also heard Consider Me by Jennifer Lara, Stepping Stones by Patrice Rushen, and Ghetto, Misfortune's Wealth by the 24 Karat Black. That's the end of Hot Buttered Soul. Today, we've got the Classical Connection coming up after a few words from our sponsors. So as always, keep that dial locked on 90.5.
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5: Hello and welcome to Classical Connections here on 90.5 CFCR in beautiful, not so sunny Saskatoon. Hope you're having a happy long weekend and enjoying the currently pretty cool 15 degrees Celsius. The first song I picked today, I chose it because it's called Summer and I'm like, okay, this is perfect. It's nice and warm, the vibes are there. And then I looked out the window this morning and like, oh, I probably should have picked Autumn. This is probably the most well-known piece that I'm playing today. It's from Vivaldi's The Four Seasons. This is a 1994 recording by the Baroque Festival Orchestra with Alberto Lisio as the soloist. Following that, we're going to be hearing from two more contemporary Canadian composers. First off, we have Claude Champagne and his Concert pour Piano et Orchestra, and this movement is called Fiesta. And this is from the 1997 album Introduction to Canadian Music. And Claude Champagne was a pretty cool guy. He actually taught at McGill University, and he was a pretty influential French-Canadian composer, and his music was influenced by modality. And following that, we're going to be hearing from Mark Duggan, his Alma Chillin. He's a contemporary Canadian percussionist and composer, and if you know Diana Krall, he performed with her one time. So that's pretty cool. And that's Alma Chillin. And I'm Anastasia, and this is Classical Connections here on 90.5 CFCR.

That was just Alma Chillin' by Mark Duggan from the 1997 album Introduction to Canadian Music. Before that, we heard Fiesta from Claude Champagne's Concert for Piano, Concerto for Piano and Orchestra. And we opened up the show with Summer by Antonio Vivaldi, probably one of the most famous classical music pieces of all time. We're going to be a little bit more chill in the next little bit with some piano music first off. By Australian composer Miriam Hyde, we have The Fountain, and this is a 2008 recording from The Enchanted Isle, Australian piano music, recorded by Tamara Anna Sislowska. Miriam Hyde was a 20th century not only composer, she was also a pianist, educator, and poet, so a woman of many, many talents. Following that, we'll be playing some music by Samuel Coleridge Taylor. Last week, I played a movement from his piano trio in E minor, and we'll be hearing another movement from that same work. So the second movement, Scherzo Allegro Leggero, and this is from the 2020 album English Piano Trios by Trio Anima Mundi. And right after that, we'll be hearing from another Canadian composer, Anne Southam. This is number 4 of her Glass Houses, edited and performed by Christina Petroska-Quilico in her 2012 album, Glass Houses Revisited, Music of Anne Southam. And something really cool about this piece is that these two women, Quilico and Southam, they were longtime collaborators, and Quilico was a champion of Southam's work. So that's a fun fact for you today. So this is, first off, The Fountain by Miriam Hyde.

That was just Glass Houses by Anne Southam and edited by Christina Petroska Quillico. Another fun fact about Anne Southam, her musical style was influenced by minimalism, so using very few elements and just working with them to create the music. But she was also inspired by knitting and weaving and other crafts of that kind, so you might have heard that in Glass Houses. And before that, we heard Scherzo Allegro Leggero from Samuel Coleridge Taylor's Trio in E Minor, performed by Trio Anima Mundi. And right before that, Miriam Hyde's The Fountain, performed by Tamara Anna Sislowska. This next composer is another women composer. I've played her before on Classical Connections. Agnes Zimmermann, she's the composer who I'm doing my master's thesis on. And this is the fourth movement of her Violin Sonata No. 1 in D Minor. And this movement is called Allegro Vivace. And fun fact about this one, this was composed fairly early on in her career, I believe 1868. And it was dedicated to Joseph Joachim, who was perhaps like one of the most famous violinists of the day. And she performed this piece with him a few times. And he regarded her musicality, and her, not only her performance, but her composition very, very highly. So this is Allegro Vivace from her Violin Sonata in D Minor.

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And the next composer we'll be hearing is also a 19th century British composer who also happened to be an amazing pianist. And this is William Sterndale Bennett, his second of three musical sketches, The Millstream. Fun fact about Zimmerman and Bennett: Bennett was employed by the Royal Academy of Music and the faculty member who recommended that the 8-year-old Zimmerman be admitted for attendance, and she often performed this set of sketches at her concerts. Following that, we'll be hearing another piano piece, Prelude and Fugue in E minor by J.S. Bach, one of the other more well-known composers on today's program, and this is from the 2018 recording Johann Sebastian Bach by Víkingur Ólafsson. And following that, another pretty famous composer from the 19th century for the piano, Franz Liszt's Grand Galop Chromatique in E-flat major, performed by Lang Lang, one of the more famous contemporary pianists. And this is from his 2011 album, Liszt, My Piano Hero.

That was just Franz Liszt's Grand Galop Chromatique in E flat major, as performed by Lung Lung in his 2011 album, Liszt, My Piano Hero. Before that, we heard Prelude and Fugue in E minor by J.S. Bach from the 2018 album Johann Sebastian Bach by Víkingur Ólafsson. And right before that, it was from the 2015 album Bennett Piano Works, William Sterndale Bennett's The Millstream, the second of his three musical sketches, as performed by Josef de Beenhoer. We're going to take things in a different direction with Introduction and Three Folk Songs, number 3, The Contented House, by Canadian composer Jean Coulthard. This is a 2008 album tableau recorded by the CBC Vancouver Orchestra. Jean Coulthard was yet another amazing woman composer from the 20th century and one who makes Canadian classical music very proud. Following that, we'll be hearing Scales of Joy and Sorrow, third movement, Slow and Expressive, by another Canadian composer, Marian Mozetich. And this is from the 2012 album, Lament in the Trampled Garden, performed by the Griffin Trio. So here is Coulthard and Mozetich.

That was just Marion Mozetic's Scales of Joy and Sorrow, Movement 3, Slow and Expressive. And before that, we heard Jean Coulthard's The Contented House from Introduction and Three Folk Songs. We'll end things today with one more Canadian composer. This is Harry Somers, Feller from Fortune, from Five Songs of the Newfoundland Outports. Thanks for listening to Classical Connections here on 90.5 CFCR. 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
1: CFCR acknowledges that we broadcast on Treaty 6 territory, the traditional lands of the Cree, Dene, Soto, Dakota, Lakota, and Nakota Nations, and the homeland of the Métis. Indigenous peoples have maintained deep connections to this land since time immemorial, and we recognize their enduring presence and contributions. With gratitude and commitment, CFCR strives to amplify Indigenous voices and uphold reconciliation through meaningful engagement and respect.
2: And welcome to the Monday edition of The Swing Shift here on this Family Day, Monday, August 3rd. I'm Dave Hall, your host. We're going to start things off today with the Shuffle Demons. This is from their album All In and a tune titled Five's Company.

That was Winnipeg's Dirty Catfish Brass Band. That was from their album. Dirty Catfish Brass Band Live. And that was Do What You Wanna. Before that, we heard the Shuffle Demons from their album All In with Five's Company. I guess a riff on an old TV show, Three's Company, perhaps. Up next, we're going to hear Michael Casehammer. This is from his album, The Pianist, and a tune titled Stomp.

And that was Rob McConnell, along with the SWR Big Band from their album So Very Rob, Boss Brass Revisited, with Crazy Rhythm. Before that, Michael Casehammer from his album The Pianist with a tune titled Stomp. And we're going to finish off this half hour with one more tune, this one from Ralph Sutton, Jim Galloway, and Don Vickery. This is from their album A Pocket Full of Dreams, and fun tune, Blue Skies.

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4: 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I'm Dave Hall, your host this Monday, August 3rd, Family Day here in Saskatchewan. And we're just getting into our second half hour of the show. We're going to start this half hour off with Mo Kaufman and a tune from his album Devil's Brew. This is a tune titled, Have You Met Mr. Ed?

That was Susie Arioli from her album Embraceable with It's All Right With Me. Before that, Matt Dusk from his album Sinatra Volume 2 with I've Got the World on a String. And starting off that trio of tunes was Mo Kaufman from his album Devil's Brew with Have You Met Mr. Ed? I guess a little riff on the tune Have You Met Mr. Jones. Up next, we're going to hear Paul Desmond. This is from his album Black Orpheus, and this is Alone Together.

Alex Pengman and her Alley Cats live in Montreal with One Night in Monte Carlo. Before that, we heard Paul Desmond from his album Black Orpheus with Alone Together. And I have one more tune queued up to finish off this half of the Swing Shift here on CFCR 90.5 FM. We're going to close off this half of the show with Catherine Russell. This is from her album Send For Me and a tune titled In the Night.

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6: CFCR acknowledges that we broadcast from Treaty 6 territory, the homeland of the Cree and Métis nations, and the traditional territories of the Dene, Soto, Dakota, Lakota, and Nakota. We pray our gratitude to the First Nations and Métis people who have called this ancestral land home for generations and whose histories, languages, and cultures continue to influence our community. On a foundation of reconciliation, recognition, and respect, CFCR is committed to reaffirming relationships with one another and to establishing new ones.
7: 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I'm Dave Hull, your host this Monday, August 3rd, Family Day here in Saskatchewan. We're just getting into our second half of the show. I'm going to start off with some oldies. First off, starting with Clarence Williams' Blue 5, along with Sidney Bechet and the Wildcat Blues.

Before there was Louis Armstrong making the cornet famous in jazz, there was the great Joe King Oliver. That was who you heard there on Rhythm Club Stomp. And before that, we heard the Goofus Five. That's a group that's gone by a few different names, including the California Ramblers over the years. That was a 1925 recording of Clap Hands, Here Comes Charlie. And before that, a 1923 recording of Clarence Williams' Blue Five, including Sidney Bechet, with the Wildcat Blues. Up next, we're going to hear from the musician who was credited with giving King Oliver his nickname, King. This is going to be the great Kid Ory, one of my favorites. And this is a 1948 recording from Kid Ory, from sort of the reprise of his career. And this is his version of Sister Kate.

0: I can understand the birds and I can understand the bees. 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
1: I can understand my dog.
0: And I can understand your cat.
1: 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Can you understand that?
0: I got you covered.

That was Lucky Millinder and his orchestra. They originally were came out of Mills Blue Rhythm Band. Lucky Millinder took over that group in the early 30s. That particular recording from 1942 featured Sister Rosetta Tharpe, and that was Shout, Sister, Shout. Kind of when a lot of the bands, the jazz groups, were starting to kind of lean in a little bit to rhythm and blues sound. Before that, we heard Louis Armstrong's second wife, Lil Hardin Armstrong. That was You Shall Reap What You Sow. And before that, Kid Ory with Sister Kate. Up next, I've got a couple more tunes this half hour. We're going to finish off with Slim Gaylard, who's known for his kind of goofy lyrics. This is Potato Chips.

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0: That was one of my favorite jam tunes. That was Sugar Blues, that version. That was Count Basie and his All-American Rhythm Section, featuring Buck Clayton and Don Byas. Before that, we heard Slim Gaylord with Potato Chips and his fun lyrics. Looking at time now, it is 3:29. We're going to take a short break. We're going to hear from some of our wonderful sponsors, but stay tuned. I still have another half hour of swing and jazz here on The Swing Shift on CFCR 90.5 FM right after these messages.
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0: And welcome back to the Monday edition of The Swing Shift here on CFCR 90.5 FM. I'm Dave Hall, your host this Monday, August 3rd. We're just into our final half hour, and I'm going to feature this half hour some jazz drummers. We're going to start off with Ulysses Owens Jr. and his big band with Harlem, Harlem, Harlem. This is off their album Soul Conversations.

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The feeling always is the same. 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Are y'all all feeling fine? 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

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It's that kind of spirit, call and maintain, that it's all of Harlem, Harlem. It can't be renamed.

Well, I promised you drummers, and I kind of cheated a little bit on that one. That was somebody who was not playing drums on that track, but started his musical career as a drummer. That was Lionel Hampton with Honeysuckle Rose. Hampton started out playing drums, and occasionally you can hear him on later recordings or even some film of concerts where he'll jump on the drums or the piano and play. But he definitely was one of those guys that I don't think he could not swing. Everything he did swung. Before that, we heard Ulysses Owens Jr., a great drummer today, with his big band and a tune titled Harlem, Harlem, Harlem. That was off of their album Soul Conversations. Up next, I'm going to feature one of my favorite tunes, this version from another drummer. This is going to be Gene Krupa from the album Drummin' Man with Dark Eyes.

That was one of my favorite drummers, the great Cozy Cole, with Riding the Riff. Before that, one of my favorite tunes from Gene Krupa, that was Dark Eyes. And I have time for one more tune before I go. I'm Dave Hall. I've been your host here on The Swing Shift. I'm here on CFCR every Monday from 2 to 4. And if you like great jazz, tune in every weekday from 2 to 4. We have a different host each day bringing their favorite jazz tunes. If you like to check out some swing dancing, check out the U of S Swing Dance Club down at River Landing Tuesday nights all summer. They have a lesson at 7. They've got a special event tomorrow night if it doesn't get rained out. Hopefully, crossing our fingers, it doesn't. They'll have some live music, so that could be fun. Anyways, we're going to finish off today one more tune. This is going to be Gunhild Carling. This is a single that she released. She has drummer Daniel Glass, who is a great resource on the history of the drum kit. Check out his YouTube videos on that. This is Good Evening Cats to close out the Swing Shift here on CFCR 90.5 FM.

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9: Hello, it's 4:03, and you're listening to Canadian Waves. Nick asked me to fill in today, and so here I am. My name's Jason, and I have to do two shows today, so I was like really struggling with the CanCon, because I have to do CanCon and the Buzz after this, but I think I got her set. I think I'm ready. I think I'm ready to go. We're going to start off with Taxi Girls from their Static album that just came out recently. We're going to listen to It Makes Me Think, and then Edmonton's Big Evil Rat. I just heard about them last week from Jeff. I was finishing Venom Leather, and he was coming in to do his show, and he's telling me about this band, so we're going to hear Hold True. And then we're going to hear about a punk ska from Montreal's Bit and Arm. From their Renaissance album, you're going to hear Montreal.

That was Bits on Arm with Morial. We started things off with Taxi Girls and It Makes Me Think. And then right in the middle, we heard Hold True from Big Evil Rat from Edmonton. Now we're going to hear Daniel Romano in the Outfit. From the album, what is it called? Preservers of the Pearl. We're going to hear Abstract Stone. And then I believe they're from Montreal. We're going to hear Fungus with Time Traveler from the Emerald Dream album. And then a band I just heard about from Ontario called Black-Headed Gull. We will hear Cherry from an EP that was recently released. And then I think we'll just have time to play one more song. I might be wrong. I might play two more songs. We're going to hear Melt with a track called Another Elegy from their recently released album, Pathways.

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6: That sounds cool. I might have to tune in this week. You're listening to the Canadian Waves on CFCR. Before the break, we heard from Johnny Romano and the Outfit, Fungus, Black-Headed Gull, and ended the half hour off with another Elegy from Melt and their Pathways album. Now we're going to start this half hour off with photos from the reenactment from Kiwi Jr., who are from, I think they're from Toronto. They have an album called Blowing Up that comes out this Friday, I believe. So we're going to hear photos of the reenactment. And then I'm going to follow it up with a couple tracks from a band from Edmonton called Secondhand Dream Car. Their album, Get Ready, will be coming out September 25th of this year. They're kind of a R&B soul band. I quite like them. And then we will end the set off with Doghouse Rose with Brightside from their album Break Even, that I believe just came out recently as well.

That was Doghouse Rose with Brightside. Started set off with photos of the reenactment from Kibi Jr. and their upcoming album, Blown Up. We heard two tracks from Edmonton's Secondhand Dream Car. Take Your Mind Off a Baby and It's All the Same, coming from the upcoming album, Get Ready. Now let's we'll listen to a local band. We'll listen to Dump Babes off of their Known Liar album. We will hear Criminal. And then we're going to hear the second track, or sorry, third track from Hello, My Name is Irrelevant from Removal. Then Skulk Swamp from the Skulk Swamp EP from Zero Rat. And then we should just finish in time with the line from a band called Video Vamp from their EP, A Fool There Was.

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2: All right, it's me. I'm still here. It's 5:03. You're listening to The Buzz now. My name's Jason, and I'm going to start the show off with, I don't know if this is from an album or what. I came across this the other day. It's Los Bichos with Adrian Quesada doing a track called Hang Up Part 2. And then Opus Kink, I believe it's from their album, The Sweet Goodbye. I'm not 100% sure. But we're going to hear Will It Come For You. And then I played this band in Canadian Waves, Black-Headed Gull. We're going to hear the track Pray For Me off of an EP that they released this year.

That's Black Hit and Go, and damn, I like those guys. That's such a good sound, like just such a good sound. We started to set off with Hang Up from Los Bichos and Adrian Quesada. In the middle, we heard from Opus Kink with Will It Come For You off of the Sweet Goodbye album. Let's carry on with something from Weird Nightmare, the Hoopla album that came out earlier this year. We're going to hear Never In Style. Then, I believe this is a cellist, Fish In A Birdcage. They have an album coming out, actually not till 2027, called Perspective. But it appears as though all of their songs are numbers. So, rules, in fact. So, this track is called Rule Number 56. Then, we're going to listen to Les Louanges from their Alouette album that came out a few weeks ago. We will hear the track Correct.

0: August 14th at the Black Cat Tavern. 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
6: 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My name's Jason, and the next little set is going to be a band that's playing at the Black Cat on Saturday. We're going to feature the Department Heads and the Cryptor Kids. I believe the Department Heads have a new album coming out they're releasing on Saturday. So we're going to hear Astro Chicken, and from the Cryptor Kids, we're going to hear Cap'n Ridgeway. There's also like a big metal show at Black Cat this week. It's Cataclysm and 6 Feet Under, but I'm not going to play them. I don't feel that it's right for today. So yeah, we'll play that. And then I don't know. Well, that's what we'll start the half hour off is right there.

That was the Cryptorchids with Cap'n Ridgeway. Started set off with Astro Chicken from the Department Heads. Both those bands will be playing on August 8th at the Black Cat. Okay, a couple more bands that are playing at the Black Cat later in the month, August 21st. Iron Kingdom and it's called WMD. They're from Calgary. It stands for When Minds Develop. We're going to hear the Black Expanse from When Minds Develop, and then Dreamless Sea from Iron Kingdom. They're from Vancouver. And then we're going to end the show off with a double shot from The Scepter. You may have heard of them. They just played a concert at a hospital in Ottawa. Young man was not able to go to a show, so they brought the show to him. So what are we going to listen to? We're going to listen to Riding Out and Where Art Thou from The Scepter and their Shadows in the Tower album. Everybody have a good day.

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